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4: Doesn't really, I don't think it matters to him. I don't at this stage. There's not been a moment of this era where I felt like that his career is on the line. That being said, the idea of Bill Belichick failing at North Carolina and that being the ending note on his career is a really strange way for a career that great to finish. But that is the track that it's looking like it's going down. I don't think they're going to beat TCU. Here's the thing, though. If they were to beat them, everything can change in 60 minutes. That's what college football is, one of the few sports. It might be the, like the NFL has, it does have 17 games. So if things go totally terrible in week one, you could still recover. In college football, one week could really, really take, like,
5: oh, and especially season. And especially on this front, John, how often do you get standalone games in college football? Everybody's waiting for this game to start, and everyone's going to be watching this one game. That's where public perception, a lot of people didn't watch North Carolina again after the TCU game on Monday night, Labor Day night last year.
4: That's right. It's your chance to earn the attention and the trust of America. I mean, when we come on the air at 2:30 on NBC ahead of USC San Jose State, it's going to be one of two things. Carolina TCU is going to still be going, and a lot of the eyeballs are going to be on that game. And then we'll have USC fans. We have a lot of USC talk. I'll get to that in a second. Or two, UNC's getting blown out, and it's our crew's chance in studio to say, this is what's going on. Like, what's interesting is it's a common opponent. It's a second straight year of facing one another. And Belichick's

0: the show. Done.
1: It's done. Thanks, John. Done. Get the Browns comment in there. Think that's the quarterback room he's talking about. Will was thinking, is it J.J. McCarthy and the Vikings? J.J. not playing tonight? Is he going to get cut Sunday? Whoa. Got to cut down the rosters this weekend. Might. Great first contribution by Will on the show.
2: Thank you so much. I appreciate that.
1: He might. Did you have a hot college football take, or have you not thought for 1 minute about the subject? Because that is the question. 310-840-4910. I didn't ask Fanta because Fanta kind of delivered it without me even asking, saying that the most pressure in the country is on the Oregon Ducks, which is an interesting take.
2: You know what? I do. I do have a hot take. I don't think Bill Belichick's going to get fired. I think he's going to stick around for year three.
1: Okay. There you go.
2: I mean, it's pretty hot. Everybody thinks he's goner. Yeah. Everybody thinks he's done.
1: 310-840-4910. Tonight's college football. This is a predictions show for college football. We'll get to playoff picks later on. Get to who's going to win conference championships. While we're giving out phone numbers, Fanta there, 310-840-4910. Give us your boldest college football prediction. Free for all Friday begins at the top of the next hour here on Westwood One Sports Night. 1 hour a week each week can steer the ship content-wise. 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Shout out to those who are chiming in the chat. See that 77, that dude says, how the heck does this channel not have 100K viewers yet? We're getting there. It's new. And we might have a lot of fun things to announce when football season arrives. Ways that you can consume and engage with the program. Good to have all you guys in here. Great to have John Fanta joining us. We'll get to all those calls. Because as my guy Linnell Willingham says, we're the people's show, man. Via call, via text, via guests. 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Linnell was out at a handful of camps earlier as well. 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
23: Last call for Free For All Friday calls before we get to our college football playoff picks, the 12 teams that'll be in the playoff this year. 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You also can write in your questions via the YouTube chat, Westwood One Sports Night. See West Coast right again. Josh, I met a big Panthers fan from South Carolina at the Seattle airport on my way home from Vancouver. He listens to you. Told me to avoid Myrtle Beach because it's overrated and go to the Outer Banks. Josh, what's your favorite beach rankings? Ball knowers in North Carolina will tell you. In terms of the beaches you should be going to in the Carolinas. Holden Beach. Trying to make sure we get this right here. Emerald Isle. Carolina Beach. Those are the top three. And you might be thinking in your head, well, Josh, what about Wilmington? Josh, what about Myrtle Beach? Which was the impetus of this this message, this text. Odds are, if you're not located near the beach, if you know the city and you live far away, odds are many others know the city too, and it's overpopulated. And what's great about going to a beach town is avoiding overpopulation. So there you go. Those are the three. Emerald Isle, Carolina Beach, Holden Beach, and the Carolinas. Look it up. Make it happen. 310-840-4910 if you want in. I personally have Free For All Friday topics I want to get to. These are topics that, under normal circumstances, I wouldn't have a chance to get to, but would love to talk about. Namely, two Netflix docs that dropped this week that I'm excited to watch. I haven't seen these yet, but I'm excited to watch both of them. Untold, The Testimony of Vince Young. Apparently, Jeff Fisher gets really spicy in the interviews, talking about he didn't want Vince Young and may or may not have drafted Vince Young just to tick off their owner at the time. That's not great. Vince Young just getting into what he did at Texas makes him a fascinating figure. So can't wait to watch that for obvious reasons. But then, this one might be even higher up on the list. There is a Netflix true crime documentary called Death of the Pastor's Wife, going back to Myrtle Beach. This is about the tragic death of a woman named Micah Miller, 30-year-old wife of a South Carolina pastor named J.P. Miller that happened a couple of years ago. It was officially ruled a suicide from a self-inflicted gunshot. Her death, though, has led to some suspicions that maybe there was some foul play there, perhaps even by the hand of the pastor. Now, why am I bringing this up? My sister was friends with the pastor's wife. So when I visited my sister who lived in Myrtle Beach for years, I, on Sundays, would go to this church. and listen to this pastor preach. In fact, the day I got engaged to my wife, we heard this pastor's sermon. We went to a place called Brook Green Gardens. I got on one knee. I asked my wife to marry me, my now wife. So I've heard this pastor. And what goes to the next level is that the night before I heard that sermon, when I went out on the boardwalk, Broadway, the whole thing of Myrtle Beach, my sister said, hey, we need to meet up with Micah. Need to meet my friend Micah at this piano bar, the pastor's wife. So we show up at this piano bar. We're at one of these small, dingy tables, corner tables, and it's me, it's my sister, it is Micah, the now deceased wife of this pastor, and then the husband rolls up, the husband, this pastor, rolls up with Jell-O shots for all four of us. Yes, the pastor from this church, first time I met him, handed us all Jell-O shots. I don't think I've consumed a Jell-O shot since that happened close to 5 years ago. Thought it was very strange at the time. And then these headlines pop up. But for perspective, Will, in terms of how close my sister was to the now deceased Micah Miller, center of this documentary, I've gotten this screenshot from members of my family that have watched this documentary already. And in the documentary, there it is, for those watching on YouTube and X, there's Micah Miller, there's my sister, in the Netflix documentary. So they were close enough that I'm having Jell-O shots with this pastor. Needless to say, I'm interested in what's going to happen in this doc. Interested what I'm going to learn. I don't know. Will Dalton, you seem very interested in this.
1: I mean, when you sent me that screenshot there of your, because you sent that and you didn't tell me your sister was in it. You just sent it to me.
23: Well, she's not in it. Just a picture. Oh, you just mean the picture. Yeah.
1: Yeah. And you just kind of let me put the pieces together there. And I was like, who is that? And you explained. And I my mind was just like blown.
23: Yeah.
1: Like the fact that your sister's in that. It was that close to everything. I might have to go watch this. I mean, it's a hell of a story.
23: I don't know why women have such an interest in true crime, but guys don't. Like, I would not normally seek out something like this at all. But I am because
1: I probably
23: of
1: would.
23: The really?
1: I do find it. I mean, well, let me rephrase that. I don't seek it out much, but I do find myself when I cut them on or when I do watch something like this, I do get hooked and I'm like, oh, I gotta see what's gonna happen here. So I do like it.
23: There you go.
1: It's popular.
23: Are you a Jell-O shot guy?
1: I don't hate them. I mean, I'll gladly take one or two.
23: God bless America.
1: That's right.
23: Will Dalton, it's not usual that the Baltimore Orioles, my Orioles, play while we're on the air. But they're on the West Coast. They're in Sacramento. They blew an eighth inning lead. It goes to extra innings. And they get a walk-off hit. Or no, pardon. They score two runs in the top half of the 10th. Hold on to win 4-3 against the A's. And apparently, Rashawn in Sacramento has thoughts on this game. Rashawn, I'm an Orioles fan. So what do you got to say here?
2: Man, they had me on the edge of my seat, man. For the record, I just got out here, man. You know, I'm out here, you know, check
23: You're
2: out
23: the game. You're at the game.
2: Well, I didn't make I flew in a little late, but I'm going to catch tomorrow's and Sunday's game before I hit on Denver for that game.
23: Oh, so but, you're an Orioles fan too?
2: Yeah, big Orioles fan, man. Big Orioles fan. You know, I set my vacation around, you know, when the schedule comes out. I try to, you know, hit different ballparks that I haven't hit yet. So, you know, dwindling down, you know, even though this ballpark out here was a minor league park, so this technically doesn't count, you know, but it's still something to see.
23: It counts, Rashawn. And by the way, I had an Orioles trip for next weekend that I've been planning to do for a while but haven't bought tickets. Like, I took the time off to do it. They play the Red Sox on a Sunday afternoon. I make a trip out to Camden Yards every year. And then they play the Guardians on Monday. But I haven't bought the tickets because after the deadline, I thought that they were going to go into the tank and I wouldn't want to go out that way. But
2: Now
23: I think I got to make it happen. Now I think I need to be there next Sunday and Monday.
2: You definitely got to make it happen. We are actually planning to go to that series. I think we're going to do the Thursday night game and the Friday night game because, you know, that'll be Adley's first game back, you know, in Camden Yards.
23: Here's the question. I only own two Orioles jerseys with names on the back. I've got Jackson Holliday. I've got Adley Rutschman. Do I wear an Adley Rutschman jersey to that Sunday Red Sox game? Do I do it?
2: You could. You know, you won't get, you know, we still love Adley here, you know, so it won't be like getting the booze or anything like that. You know? But, I mean, he's been sucking, so that might bring some bad luck to old. So I won't go with the Holliday jersey, though. Definitely with the Holliday.
23: Rashawn, enjoy Sacktown. Enjoy specifically. Hey, here, the folks in Sacramento get upset when you say that they're playing in Sacramento. It's West Sacramento. It's across the bridge in West Sacramento. So you enjoy yourself this weekend, and I appreciate the call. It's good to hear from you.
2: I definitely will, man. Thanks for taking my phone call, man.
23: There he goes. I love it, man. Oriole fans always welcome. Looking at the American League standings right now, the wild card, the Orioles and the Rangers are two back of the final wild card spot. Now, the Rangers are neck and neck with the Astros as well for the AL West race. The Guardians lost tonight. They have the final wild card spot. As mentioned, two ahead of the Rangers and the Orioles. Two and a half back is the Toronto Blue Jays. And then kind of falling off a little bit. The Mariners and the Twins are four back. And then the Tigers have fallen off the map. Five and a half back of the final wild card spot. So that's the current rundown of things. Tarek Skubal made his return to Detroit tonight. Pitched tremendously. The Dodgers needed an RBI hit from Freddie Freeman to win it in the eighth, or to go ahead in the eighth, win 2-1. Yankees beat the Red Sox tonight. That's of note as well. Now that Free for All Friday is finished, we will predict the 12-team college football playoff field for this year and the conference championship winners for the Power Four leagues. All of that next on Westwood One Sports Night.
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10: 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Move over for tow truck drivers, highway crews, and emergency responders. 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Because at 65 miles per hour, a vehicle travels over 95 feet in 1 second. 1 second that could change everything. 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

0: get to you. 310-840-4910. Do you think he is the guy? Do you think he'll ultimately be the guy for the Las Vegas Raiders? Shoot your shot. I'm asking you to look in the future. I know it. Do you think Fernando Mendoza will ultimately be the guy? And then on the landscape of college athletics, do you believe that Daquan Wright will be able to play week one? A week from now, ladies and gentlemen, a week from now, LSU plays Clemson. Is Daquan Wright going to be on the football field? 310-840-4910 is the number. 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

0: And that's my biggest fear. You know, they just should not issue any kind of warning whatsoever. And that's, you know, the big one is going to be coming. It's just a question of when. So that's my biggest fear. But never, ever issue a public warning because it's going to create incredible panic.
1: Well, you got to let people know. And I appreciate the call. That's a very, it's a very interesting everyman topic. If there is a big emergency like that, do you think a public service announcement should be exhausted? I would say yes. I got a public service announcement to Deion Sanders in the Colorado football program. I'll deliver that. 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
1: 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So those Hoosier fans pop up out of nowhere. We'll talk Big Ten a little bit later in the show, right around 3 Eastern, noon Pacific, as we're going to preview each of the Big Four conferences today here on Westwood One Sports. Alongside Pete Futak, I'm Chris Mack. It is BetMGM game day. But with week zero upon us, we've talked Belichick in North Carolina. What about Lincoln Riley, USC? What about Mike Norvell, Florida State? They've both got games today as well as college football gets kicked off. Are those guys on the hot seats? 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